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0: I'm not sure if it's official. I saw news that he had potentially re-signed to 2029. Well,
1: it's always hard now because...
0: I think that's kind of what might have pushed Luke's decision to want to look elsewhere.
1: It's always hard to recognise that, you know, that having someone there who doesn't want to be there, you know, can be a bit of a poison on a team, especially that year too when they were doing really, really well.
0: I think that comes down to professionalism, you know, like you could
1: By the way, I'm not casting any kind of aspersions on Luke Metcalf.

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0: but this will be the right race to try.
1: Yeah, I absolutely agree, Michael. Not that the people taking the short odds will be wanting to go through that, but really impressed by what Special Occasion did last time. Comes up with a good barrier draw to operate from again. Not sure where Son of a Mystery is, and Forever Mickey really interests me.
2: I'm excited to see him take on this sort of next tier because he's been very well prepared and protected to this point, so to speak, but it's a great opportunity for him to step up. But I think it's exciting that we're seeing Jamal in this race, Matt, because he doesn't need to be here. He's sort of already qualified. So the fact that he's here means that he's come through that Derby run really well.
3: All right, so what's your best of the week?
2: I'm going to an early trot race at Addington on Friday night, and a trotter who I think has a huge future and another that's been protected, and I think we'll see the benefits of that going forward. Axel Rose, two runs back this time in, both have been excellent. Third up this campaign, like the way that he stepped away last time out, which was a real positive, and off the front mark, he should be able to put himself in a prominent spot. So Axel Rose for myself. Greg, what about for yourself?
1: Well, after getting beaten up last week, I'm going head-to-head with you again. I'm with He Ain't Faking. There is Brad Williamson getting the job done down south in good style. A little bit of a concern going back to a stand because obviously he's a former pacer, but the motor's there. Spoke to Phil. He said, ready to go again. Can't see any reason why not. I'm happy to be with him. Michael?
0: I'm with Sammy Lincoln because he's coming out of a Derby. He ran fourth and then he obviously was very good in a sire stakes semi-final at Cambridge. So look, he's in the right races. $1.75 shorter than I wanted. I made this pick before the market came out, but there's only seven races at Alexandra Park, and to be honest, there's not many others that the bookies have got wrong. $1.75 is fair enough because I think he's getting better, and the only other horse on the second line is outside him is his stablemate, so I think he might get some room to move early. Matt, you've come up with one of our favourites who we think could be a cup horse, and I tell you what, if you've got a $2 boost, that's going to get people interested.
3: Yeah, Boost rhymes with Bruce, doesn't it? I guess. And you'll have to wait till race nine.
0: Does
3: it? I don't know if it does. Does this Bruce rhyme with Boost? If you were writing a, what are they called those things? A poem. And you wanted it to rhyme, Bruce would definitely rhyme with Boost. But anyway, $2. Pay that and run because he'll win. Here's a summary. Axel Rose, who is a good horse in the making, $2.25. Brits looking to upset Greg again, $3.90. Sammy Lincoln, $1.75. Throw it through your multis. A team in form. And the boosted Bruce, race nine, Addington, out to $2.
2: And it's still not going
3: to
2: rhyme.
3: The more you say something, the more it becomes believable. Greg, have you got anything more to add to the show before we wrap things up?
1: Well, that's outstanding. Most people just want you to go, Matthew, because that's
3: not some of your
1: best work. Bowls. Yep, if you want to play
3: you're
1: bowls
3: telling
1: down
3: me,
1: south.
3: You're telling me that I'm...
1: this came in from a viewer. Look, this came in from a viewer, Neville Skinner, who's a big fan of the show. Sunday the 19th of July, if you want to get involved, entries to Gavin Hamilton down there. You see his email address and phone number. Will be a great day out. Good luck to the team there. The Waverley Bowls Club. I reckon it'll be a ripper. Matthew?
3: Why don't we all go?
1: Because Britt and I will be at the carnival.
3: Be 30 degrees over there. Be nice for some, Michael, wouldn't it?
0: Yeah, it'd be lovely, but then I'd have to be a Britton and Greg, so I'm quite glad I'm not going. Just a quick one for you, Matt. I know we have opinions about lots of stuff and on the records and stuff, but this is on us as an industry to get this thing right with the New Zealand Cup. If we go 3 years in a row and another horse turns up and beats

0: bar with about 3 minutes to go and added on time. And I think Leeds were finishing a lot more strongly. So Spurs do take that point. They get 2 points in front of West Ham, but they're far from out of the woods yet. How do you see the bottom of the table now?
1: I think it's coming to a settle, Smitty. And I'm actually really keen on your thoughts with this, because Tottenham have been absolutely rattled with the lack of governance, the lack of direction, and the poor management above the footballing department inside this football club. They should never have been in the situation that they found themselves in last year. This is now a side that's battled relegation in back-to-back seasons. I'm keen for your thoughts, because it would have been quite a cleansing process, I think. It would be a reminder, a humbling of the club, if they went down to the Championship. So, as a Spurs fan, as a long-time Spurs fan, what are your thoughts on this?
0: Well, I'm with you. I mean, the writing was on the wall last year that this year was going to be a struggle, and they did nothing about it. I think there was complacency. I think they might have stumbled on a manager with enough passion to get them through this, although his passion has to be a little bit more controlled. Another yellow card this morning. But I like

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6: 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This is

0: It's a horror story. I mean, people think that Keir Starmer's a clown. Wait till they start talking about Angela Rayner and people of that nature. Horrifying landscape. Horrifying.
1: Yeah. Did you foresee that it would come to this, John?
2: Did I see it come to this? I thought Starmer was always on weak ground. I didn't know precisely how it was going to happen. I don't precisely know how it's going to end, except that I cannot see Keir Starmer staying there, you know, for very much longer. I do say that. But even that is with this caveat. You never completely know. Yeah. He's not like past prime ministers. We saw Tony Blair, we saw John Major in their days being incredibly unpopular and actually recovering. I can see no recovery for Keir Starmer. But then, you know, I've been wrong before.
0: Does it give a runway for the other parties to start talking about bringing forward a general election? When you start changing leaderships,
2: yeah,
0: and ultimately the leadership was elected by the public, yeah, Keir Starmer was its leader.

0: 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If the answer is yes,
1: even if it's not,
0: we've got the show for you. 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
6: 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It's a wonderful finish. Moment of the night.
4: To Richarlison over the top. Oh, what a chance to make it 2-0. And then that's a stupid challenge.

0: Right, and what's next for Daniel? We're here, of course, with our very good friends at Toolstation. 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

0: out this time to experience the tour again?
1: Yeah, everyone was there, every man and his dog. Who else? Kieran Reid. He made an appearance this year, which was awesome.
2: Karaoke Reid.
1: Yeah. No, he's getting right stuck into it, eh? But it was just wicked to have some of his aura and presence around the boys for a wee while.
0: Awesome.
2: What about the game itself? Obviously a little bit more competitive. Shall I

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0: you know, to go one further and actually make it through to the NBA Finals this season.
1: Yeah, on that, I was going to ask you about this 4-0 win for the Knicks. And I know it's your 76ers, and I'm not trying to rub this in at all here, Ben Hum, but did that series tell us more about the 76ers or more about the Knicks?
0: I think more about the Knicks. I think Philly, you know, they were kind of playing with house money a little bit. We didn't expect them to even get through the Boston Celtics, but the Sixers are kind of in a tough situation. They owe a lot of people a lot of money that aren't really getting it done. Obviously, Joel Embiid's, you know, signed through there for a few more years. Paul George still has another 2 years, you know, on his contract. And it kind of feels like we're seeing the shift, you know, to the team being more Tyrese Maxey and Vijay Edgecombe. So they, you know, they have a lot of question marks around them, or whether they just kind of run it back and hope they can add some pieces. But if you're the New York Knicks, I think the battle they went through against Atlanta in the first round, and then to come out and do what they did against Philly, you know, they were calling for the coach's head not 2 weeks ago in New York, and now, you know, they've swept their way, you know, into the conference finals. So I think if you're a Knicks fan, you'll be pretty happy. And if this is, you know, a Pistons or Cavs situation, you've got to give yourself, you know, every chance to be that team that goes through. So I think if you're the Knicks, you know, you've got to be pretty confident in what you're seeing out there on the floor.
1: Yeah, especially if you look at who else is left in the East, right? I mean, the Pistons finished top of the East, but then nearly lost to the 8th-seeded Magic in the first round. They went to 7. They're 2-1 up against the Cavs. Cavs aren't great either. I mean, Knicks favourites in the East for you now?
0: I think they have to be. I mean, they did struggle against the Pistons in the regular season. They were 0-3 against them. I think 2-1 against the Cavs. But as you said, this Pistons team that's turned up in the postseason isn't quite the

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0: 7 o'clock here on Sport Nation team. And good morning to you. If you've just joined us, welcome along to the show. Scotty and Izzy with you. Alpha and Sammy running the cutter for us. We're with you through till 9 o'clock, followed by Smithy and Rick. The Rural Roundup with Aaron Speedy returns to airways between 12 and 1. Also between 12 and 3, Staff Man, the Staffy. And then Millsy and Guy to take you home between 3 and 6 this afternoon. Keep it locked on Sport Nation, the Kiwi voice of sport all day long. Chemist Warehouse, keeping Kiwis healthy every day. Before we get into what is a very busy hour, including Graham Hill out of Swimming New Zealand, Sir Graham Henry, freshly minted All Black selector, and Dr. Amy Marfil, Waikato Rugby CEO. Let's have a look back at the last hour of the show.
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0: It was all meat and no potatoes in the first hour of the show today. A couple of meaty topics. Richie Mwanga's eligibility again on the table after the press conference with Dave Rennie yesterday. Shouldn't be, I don't think, the headline of that press conference, but it's become that, as you always think it's going to be when Richie Mo's name is mentioned. He is coming back. Dave Rennie talking about what they might have planned to do with him, or what they're still planning to do with him if he ever becomes eligible, which he won't at this stage, but he might. I think that sums it up. What is going on with Luke Metcalf? That was the other big subject of the 6 o'clock hour. Metcalf, his management have asked the Warriors...

0: for a release to talk to other clubs. The Warriors have said, no worries, away you go. Luke Metcalf, it looks like he's on the hunt for another job. Can't be any other reason. Big debate in studio this morning between, well, the four of us really, about what Luke Metcalf's genuine intentions are here and what he wants to do and why he wants to do it. Only he can answer that, and so far he has not said boo, but he's not in the team this week to play the Broncos. That much we know. White Ferns assistant coach Craig McMillan joined us as well. They've got a game at the county ground in Northampton. That begins at midnight tonight, the second one-day international for the Ferns against England. And talking about the fact they just need to sharpen up key moments in games and maybe get a bit more production out of the back end of that batting lineup as well. If you've missed anything, you can catch up wherever you get your podcasts or go to the Sport Nation app, find the podcast channel there. Just search Scotty and Izzy. Time to talk some swimming now. Graham Hill, Swimming New Zealand Olympic head coach, joins us on the line. Graham, a very good morning to you.
1: Morning, Graham.
2: Good morning, guys.
0: You've got a busy week ahead, and it all starts today. What are we talking about 430-odd swimmers at the national championships, also doubling as the final qualification for a number of key events, Graham. So that's a hefty program, isn't it?
2: Yeah, it is. We run all the way through until Sunday, and it's quite a few swimmers, just short of 500 swimmers, and all competing at the highest level and all trying to make Comm Games teams and Pan Pacs teams. So, yeah, it's an interesting week ahead of us.
3: Coach, how competitive is this week? You got 400-odd athletes that are competing. So what are you looking at outside of the numbers for these athletes to impress you?
2: Yeah, look, like I said, we're going to Comm Games in Gerard over in Glasgow. And, we're looking for swimmers to qualify for that. We've already got three swimmers pre-qualified, so that's a good start to it. And they haven't just pre-qualified in one event, multiple events. So we've already started to stack some of the events for Comm Games, and hopefully we get another six or seven more.

0: What?
1: Michael Block's going to win the PGA Championship.
0: Nah, he's back at it again. How cool, eh?
1: Yeah, it's pretty cool.
0: Remember that story?
1: How good. Thank you, Sammy. Thank you to Alpha. Thanks for everyone for your messages this morning. And if you missed anything, you know where to find it. Just head to the Sport Nation app or wherever you get your podcast, search Scotty and Izzy. We will see you tomorrow from 6 a.m. Have a great day, team.
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0: for Auckland FC, and the construction of that was first class.
1: As I said, it's just lacked quality again, hasn't it?
2: Fidatu is caught in two minds here. Bellumi into the back of the Millwall net, and Hull City break the deadlock.
3: Will be the former Manchester United player.
0: Rashford! It's a special goal from the Englishman, firing the ball into the top corner.
4: It's a very good ball being flicked away by Bjorn. And sent back in by Matty Sale!
0: Oh, what a strike for Spurs! Matty Sale!
5: Good morning, Sport Nation, here on this Wednesday morning. 9:01 here, Ricardo Ball is in the studio up in Auckland, and Brian Rarari pulling all the shots in terms of behind the scene, getting people on the line for us, answering your texts and, of course, your phone calls as well. It is a very busy morning, and it's a very busy time for football in this country. Has it ever been a more crucial time? Because we have got two sides in the A-League playoffs. Of course, the Wellington Women's Phoenix, the marvellous woman down there, doing great things and lighting up the capital football scene. And, of course, Auckland FC are going to Adelaide this weekend and trying to pinch a win there to advance further in terms of their A-League prospects. Tomorrow is a very important time as well for football in this country because Darren Baisley will name his World Cup squad. Yes, the All Whites will be revealed tomorrow. The boys, I understand, will be going live to Eden Park in an OB setup to be able to talk to the coach himself and several of those players who will be included in the time of their life, really, for some of them. It's the Football World Cup. We haven't been there since 2010. You know, that's a long, long time. It's a generation of footballers who have missed out. These will be the lucky ones tomorrow. And for that reason, we have to be Johnny on the spot, and that will be the case. More on that from Ricardo throughout the morning. But it also dovetails quite nicely into our first interview this morning, and that will be with Aaron Clapham, who's just 4 or 5 days ago been named as New Zealand Football Technical Director. Now, Aaron Clapham had a big career down there in Christchurch. He also was an all-white. He's a pretty seasoned campaigner, but now he's got the role to ensure that we go to more World Cups, that we have more players coming through the system the right way to ensure that we're always competitive and our world ranking can come down. Very important job. We'll talk to him about that in around about 5 minutes' time. Give you the opportunity, too, to call us on about 9:38, 9:40 this morning on 0800 150 811. What are your thoughts on the football coming up this weekend? The Wellington Women's Phoenix have a chance of being the out-and-out champions? When you saw Auckland and Adelaide go at it last weekend, Adelaide very staunch on their home ground. What chance for Auckland FC this weekend? What's the injury count situation as well with key players? Naming yesterday of Graham Henry, it came a little bit later in the piece for us, but does that make the All Blacks top-heavy or just typically heavy at the top? We've also, of course, just recently heard that Gilbert and Oak will be back in. So quality men, no doubt about it, and quality performers, quality achievers, but quite some time ago. And I just wonder whether we're a little bit top-heavy again when you look at the lineup that Dave Rennie has assembled. Is that it? How many more to go into the piece of the pie? And how many voices do you need in the dressing room? I know rugby is becoming an increasingly complicated game with the rules and the way to try and break down the opposition. But, I mean, how much natural flair is left when you have that many voices in your ear? I don't know. Old school, perhaps. But what are your thoughts on that? Love to hear that. PGA coming up this weekend. Who are your picks? David Bilesky will be with us just after 10 o'clock this morning with his thoughts on one of the four majors. Two New Zealanders in the field. They're both well down on the betting. I think Ryan Fox and Daniel Hillier around at 251 in terms of the betting side of things. It's headed by Scotty Scheffler, as you would imagine, at 575, Rory McIlroy. Who do you think might win this, and who does David Bilesky think might win this? And what do we know about the Aronimink Golf Course just out of Philadelphia?